Good.

progress in fiction, we learn to believe in constructs of order that dares to deceive. 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
1: one,
0: shit back.
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Especially if you've not been to the dentist in 4 years and you're allergic to saving money. Searching symptoms online, why do I feel so tired over time? Starting to miss the H in my ADHD, worry all my friends secretly hate me. And I'll show them because, well, I couldn't even look in the mirror this morning. 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

0: 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So, it's nice to meet you, Oscar Jansons from... I'm sorry, I haven't turned you on.
1: Yeah, ciao.
0: It's nice to meet you. You are from the band Juk, and also we played a song by a band Cockroach Prophets, which was also yours band.
1: Yeah, that was my solo project 10 years ago. But that was like proto Juk, like Edgar's heard this band on the radio, and he was also he was contemplating maybe creating a country musical, and then he heard it on the radio and thought, "Whoa, who's this guy? Maybe I should give him a call." And that's literally how we met. Yeah, we're waiting for them. I suspect you mentioned that they're yes, trying to park the car. Yeah,
0: it's very very interesting setting, you know. Yeah. So it's very nice to meet you for the first time in my life.
1: Yeah, and
0: there were some other musicians from other countries, from Finland, from Georgia, but you're first Latvian. I'm sure Edgar Srubinis also will appear here one day.
1: Ah, okay,
0: of course, we had a tour together in Finland several years ago.
1: Oh, okay.
0: In 2024. Yeah, and we played some shows here also.
1: Nice.
0: So I'm sure he will be here too.
1: Yeah, nice.
0: Your
1: nice,
0: friends
1: yeah.
0: probably.
1: Yeah, yeah, I know him. Yeah. Mm-hmm.
0: Yeah. So I'm very glad about your arrival, and that's amazing that you're having concerts here, and also you're gonna play in the jam today. Mm-hmm. So maybe let's start from the beginning about the goal of your trip here. What will you do? Like, please announce about your concerts, and people should come because I love your band very much. My favorite Latvian band, to be honest.
1: Thank you. Yeah, we literally just got here a minute ago, and we're gonna. After this, we're gonna play on the radio interview once Edgars and Sniedze gets here. Then we're gonna play at Ida, Žilvinas Jagela from Arklio Galia said that we can hog the microphone for 30-40 minutes. Mm-hmm. So he said that there'll be a jam, and afterwards maybe the three of us will play a longer set. And if you can't make that, then, and if you have time on the when's Skamba Kankli? It's the day after tomorrow. Is that the 30th?
0: Saturday,
1: yeah. Yeah, we'll be playing in Skamba. We haven't played there. This is our second time in Vilnius. We played Saulius Petreikis organizes Saulius Muzika. Yeah. Mm-hmm. We played that 2 years ago. I think it was in a church. Yeah, lovely place.
0: So, you have something like a fan base in Lithuania already? What do you think about that?
1: Honestly, I have no... I don't know. Oh, there's my friends.
0: Hello, nice to meet you. Yeah, nice to meet you.
1: Here's my friends. There we go.
0: I would like to introduce...
1: Yeah, go ahead, do it.
0: Just a second. I will give you a place. Sit next to one microphone.
1: We have two other legends. So,
0: To other legends. Yes. Nice to meet you. Снедзя Правильна.
2: Yes.
0: Good pronunciation, yeah?
2: Very good.
0: Very good. Very and great. Edgar Shubrovskis.
3: Yes.
1: Yes.
0: Yeah. Awesome. Fantastic. It's first time in this radio program that there are so many guests.
2: Congratulations.
0: There were some guests from other countries. I was telling like some guys from Finland, from Georgia.
1: He toured with Edgar Rubens.
0: Yeah.
1: 2 years ago.
0: Yeah. So I played in Riga also many times. So it's great. I met you first time. Mm-hmm. I told that you're my favorite band from Latvia.
3: Thanks so much.
0: Nice. And Oskars was telling about your plans, so maybe just finish about that.
1: We're gonna play Skamba and then we're heading I already said what we're doing before
0: just
1: that, but
0: second.
1: Yeah, we're gonna play Skamba and then
0: Edgars, can you check the microphone, is it working?
3: Check it's a red light on here.
1: Put on the headphones.
3: I will.
1: I can hear it works.
0: What about?
2: I think mine is.
1: Yeah, I work.
0: Fantastic.
1: I work. Anyway, yes. we just listened to Cockroach Prophet's song. Mm-hmm. That was my band from 10-11 years ago. I think we can listen to Edgar's and Sniedz's background, musical background. Let's listen to Edgar's song. Let's listen to Manta.
0: Okay. Mm-hmm.

0: 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Na ir I'm going back to English and so several questions. I have, like, mostly I ask people about their subjective experience with country and folk music, how they got into that. Because, you know, in our region, it's not the most country, not the most popular, not the most fashionable music. And usually people kind of discover it from totally different musical contexts. For example, there were some guests from free jazz scene here, from, like, experimental music from different rock and so on. So maybe first of all about your band, what can you introduce yourself a bit and what's your connection with this kind of music?
1: Yeah, we met 10 years ago or more, and I already spoke about Cockroach Prophets, the connection there, but I think me and like we genuinely like folk music. I'm not sure all of us genuinely like like extremely canon, extremely like conservative country music, but we do love good lyrics and storytelling in songs. Mm-hmm. And I think that's like a hallmark of country music, that mm-hmm. it's basically great stories. And at some point I'm sure we have all four of us have realized that, like, the life in the countryside is probably pretty similar in the American mm-hmm. South and Europe. Mm-hmm. It's probably, you got your farm, you know, like, yeah, the things they sing about are just similar. And I don't know what it is, but as a European, I feel like folk music definitely has this sort of existential quality to it. Maybe because of being close to nature, I don't know, like, and the rituals associated with life. But I think that's probably why we like folk, like reinterpreting folk and country music today, because I think it lets us talk about topics. We couldn't talk about the topics we talk about in pop music. We could talk about them in rock music, but I think in folk and country music, it's like a better surfboard mm-hmm. to surf on that mm-hmm. sort of emotional state, something like that.
2: Mm-hmm. Did you tell how we met?
1: Yeah, because of Cockroach Prophets, yeah, and your country musical idea.
2: It was the thing. And actually, this country musical idea, it is, you know, time by time, I could see something interesting from that zone of music. Like, suddenly we see something of Johnny Cash and he sounds like quite cool. And then some guy puts on some bluegrass records, which sounds like, well, quite rough stuff, like some with some punk attitude and such, which we actually on the way here we listened to the kind of a couple of best of.
1: From Latvia.
2: Some best ofs from Latvia. And we didn't find any of that there. We didn't find any of...
3: No Johnny Cash there.
2: no 16 horsepower. Not even, I would say, Creedence Clearwater Revival. Yeah, maybe some... Maybe it was the most... the closest that we have got. Because, I think... country music that we were surrounded with was also from Germany, you know,
0: so
2: this
0: more schlager.
2: Schlager, yeah, absolutely. It was, it was basically schlager music with top hats. Mm-hmm. It was those big Stetson hats, yeah. Mm-hmm. and so it goes. We were listening to that, and it sounded like this is not music for so much listening. It's a soundtrack for some dances the countryside for some ballet, for some party, yeah. And actually lyrics wise, it is hard. Sometimes it is hard to listen how bad they are, even if the theme is good.
0: But I can imagine.
2: You can imagine, probably. Yeah.
0: Here we had similar things.
2: Yes, and actually now there is also in Latvia there is one popular hip hop guy who started himself as a country musician, and he got immediate response, mm-hmm. very well response, and he really differs also. Mm-hmm. He really differs. I wouldn't say I would be his greatest fan. He's still in this pop sound of music, but he is definitely something different, something certain in his lyrics, mm-hmm. and whole different storytelling, which we also try to represent.
1: I think there's one more point I want to make, is that I remember in my teenage years, like, I think we all had a rock music period. And then I suddenly had a folk music period.
0: Folk, you mean like singer, songwriter, 60s, 70s, Dylan?
1: Yeah, Bob Dylan. I discovered Bob mm-hmm. Dylan. And then I remember I played and I got an interest in folk music, and I started playing folk music because, and this is important, it felt all very alternative to me. Because I felt mm-hmm. like whatever was pop, I'm 35 years old now. When I was 15, 16, 17, 18, I feel like the hip hop, like 50 Cent was popular, not dissing 50 Cent, but you know, like rock, like the, I don't know, Slipknot, and I loved metal at the time, but I felt like nobody was really doing acoustic stuff. It was not in the mainstream. And then some years ago, when Bon Iver and Fleet Foxes and mm-hmm. And I think there was a rediscovery of like folk music, but right now, after all these years, it feels like we actually recently, when we had the tour with Arkliugalje, we, like, they said that you guys have a bluegrass thing, and I remember we were talking in the band, and it seemed to us like right now, like musicians, like underground musicians, right now are developing like country is mainstream in the underground, is what I'm trying to say.
2: I wouldn't say really country many, is mainstream.
0: Many
2: would,
0: people rediscovered it.
2: I would say acoustic playing. I would mm-hmm. I would rather say that, because, you know, country is just a word. It's a term easy to say, mm-hmm. and most people kind of get what you are talking about. If you say folk, it's so wide.
0: Especially in our region, it means nothing, because it's more with ethnic music, I would say.
1: Same. Yeah. When I began with folk music, I felt like I have one mission. I want to sort of separate in people's heads like the word folk from immediately all of the ethnic garments that we have. Mm-hmm.
2: Ethnic garments.
1: Yeah. Oh, let's play a song.
2: Let's play a song. It's not our song, actually.
1: It is now.
2: It is now. It's it's by the band Sound Arcade, with mm-hmm. lyrics of our national poet Ryanis.
0: Okay. Yeah.
1: This was one of the first ones we recorded, I think.

0: Wow. That was incredible. Thank you very much. Thank you very much. Really amazing song, and the way you play, the way you sound. I think it was fantastic present for the listeners.
1: Thank you. Let's listen to Sniedze's song that we brought.
0: Okay. Nice. Can you tell about your what you were doing and what you like? What we will hear here?
2: Before I started to play in a Juke band, I released my solo album named Incrustatie, and this song, it is called Nav Jūrsmalā. It is like death near
3: death,
2: the sea.
3: Near the sea. Yeah.
2: Death near the sea. First I heard this song from ensemble's Manta, which is Edgar's band, and I covered this song, and I really like this cover.
4: This is very good covers. Better than original in many ways.
1: Sniedze's album Incrustatie is a concept album. It comes with a story in the booklet. Mm-hmm. It's very space galaxy influenced.
3: It's a galaxy quest. Yeah.
1: Yeah.
2: Definitely. Yeah. I would translate the words in this poem, but yeah, it will be too long.
0: Okay. So let's listen.
3: Death on the seaside. Yeah.
0: Death on the seaside.

0: Skambėjo Snedė Praulina, Navė jūros The last word?
1: Mala.
0: Navė jūros mala. Death by the sea, yeah? 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So now I'm moving back to English, and as I understood, you come from different background, musical, and you in the songs that I heard today, like it was proof of that. So could you tell about that a bit? What are your main, like your backgrounds and your main influences?
2: Snedz, let's start with you.
3: Okay. Mm-hmm. I have. Degree in music in Latvian Music mm-hmm. Academy. I think yeah, that's a background. Mm-hmm. What else do
4: Flute
3: I have?
4: Flute and composer. Flute.
3: Oh, that's not that important.
0: That's very that's very important.
2: In fact, it is the most important. She's an insane flute player and an insane singer.
0: I hear.
2: I feel like she's the heavy artillery in the band. Mm-hmm. Like if me and Edgar can't get them with the knife fights, the enemy, then we bring out the heavy artillery.
0: Cool.
3: Yeah, I was somehow I thought that I'm not a talented singer and I was not stepping into singing in academy, mm-hmm. but somehow I sing also with choirs, mm-hmm. like good choirs.
4: Mm-hmm. And with vocal ensembles, which like taking all the European prizes and all the stuff.
2: Okay, Edgar, how about you? What are your influences?
4: I have not graduated Latvian Music Academy. I have my education, this primary musical school. I played clarinet for 5 years. Somehow I managed to skip the piano playing, which was mandatory, and now I'm of course very sorry about that. But I started to like punk rock and post-punk music very early. And so I established a band in my fragile age of 14 that brought many consequences with that, but somehow it all like I figured all the problems out, and then I got some popularity with a reggae band Hospitaliel. So that was our kind of my lucky day, yeah. and after that, after Hospitaliel like finished, it ended. I started to look around on different experiments, what to do. I felt already more comfortable about myself playing different things, started to play bass guitar, for example, and then I established the band called Manta, played in some other projects, including with Sniedze a little bit also, and then we met with Oscars and we started to play with you, and it was very easy field to play this kind of music because there was so much room for improv and just listening what others do, and it was so. But this way I'm here.
0: Is
4: it
0: like your previous bands were more electric?
4: Yes, absolutely. Although I always was composing also the singer songwriter songs on acoustic guitar, and mm-hmm. I now and then I have some gigs alone playing mm-hmm. this singer songwriter style, and mostly I consider myself mm-hmm. basically that, but I just make different arrangements for mm-hmm. the songs.
0: Okay, thank you.
2: I listened to metal initially, but then started gravitating towards folk music because of the lyrics, my interest in lyrics. Then I started listening to all sorts of folk music from Europe, also like medieval and old music, and also to American folk music and country music. But it was not until like in the 80s there was this gothic country Americana twist in America, where that spawned 16 Horsepower and Jay Munley and the Denver Gentlemen and all that sort of crowd. And then I thought, oh, that's an interesting take on country. And for me, basically, that the first song that we listened to on this show, I felt like the Europeans have a very great talent for melodies. Mm-hmm. And for like really old sounding deep mythological storytelling.
0: Mm-hmm.
2: And the Americans have this incredible way of stylizing things. Like they in the South, they like keep the, in the early 20th century they started popping out different genres. And I felt, and as I was listening, I was trying to find a band that would sort of keep the that would have the melodicism of the Europeans, and but that would have this lo-fi gritty American South sound. And I it's not because of a lack of trying, but I didn't really find something that I thought was that. So I recorded that album in 2015, and in a sense we are still trying to sort of like blend these two things together in this band. But we also have other influences, so we also have like rock I think music and sort of baroque ballads. And
4: Malicorne is the absolute
2: from Europe. Yeah, when Edgars and I met, then we showed each other some stuff, and Malicorne was like, oh yeah, you know that band too. That's like, I think, the highest from that folk influence of ours, I think Malicorne is probably the real ideal. Mm-hmm. Do you know them? Mm. It's a French Breton French band.
4: You have such a fun ahead of you.
2: Yeah.
0: Amazing.
2: we'll listen.
4: You'll
2: after
4: be
2: the show.
4: Shocked. Yeah. You know?
2: So good, incredible.
4: You will ask yourself, how did I not know them?
2: in Lithuania, you also had probably in the 60s, 70s, like a culture revival where you started archiving and rediscovering all sorts of. And do you have folk bands that are like, yeah. And then you probably have like legit folk bands that everybody in Lithuania thinks, okay, those people did a service to the country, like for reconstructing the whole thing. And we have, I think, one or two.
0: I wouldn't say in Lithuania.
2: No, you don't?
0: I wouldn't say it is like that strict in this, that some are like heroes. I wouldn't say. Maybe I don't know something, but I haven't heard about that.
1: Dinos? Oh, okay. No, dinos?
0: No, there are many of these things, but I don't see it as like coming from one period. When all of them were discovered, something like that. I don't know very much about that scene, but I would hear about that, I think.
2: Mm-hmm.
0: Because you said strong words, you know.
2: Yeah, that's true. I remember from when I was looking at Lithuanian, I remember Romo Verikoito.
0: Mm-hmm.
2: You know that band?
0: Mm-hmm.
2: Yeah, that's a Lithuanian band. That's mm-hmm. but they're a neo-folk band, mm-hmm. which, not like ethnic or anyway. Anyway.
4: We play. The microphone. Yeah, we play.
0: Yeah.
4: Actually, this was the first song we recorded as Juke with Snead. Mm-hmm. This was the first one.
2: Oh, okay.
4: Yeah.
2: Okay.

0: Thank you very much. It was incredible, guys. I was listening and I was thinking like several things. First of all, as this radio program is about country music, but usually on this section where I do about contemporary stuff, usually there are artists that don't sound very much like typical country, so you are very much into that category. Yes. Where there are some elements, like mostly banjo, but the rest isn't similar at all. So it's kind of complicated music, from what I heard. I was listening to the chord, was watching the chord changes that you were doing to vocal melodies to other stuff. So I would say it's very original from what I hear. I didn't hear anything similar to what you are doing.
1: Thank you.
0: That's compliment from me. Because
1: it's compliment. Like, it's also
0: for
1: a curse.
0: Me it's very important.
1: You know, it's also a curse because it's quite often when we play and people say, well, but in which shelf should we put you?
0: Exactly.
1: Where should we? Are you real con? No, you are not coming to our country festival. No.
2: Absolutely. Yeah, because I think we even started out and we were saying that we're a dark country band because our first album kind of was like
1: it was
2: more
1: mostly
2: so.
1: Because of your Cockroach Prophet's beginning, which you yourself started to back off.
0: Yeah. But actually, from what I hear, like your banjo picking is country, like much more into country, but like the chords that you're doing are not at all.
2: Yeah.
0: And then the rest, the guitar and the vocals, are totally different things, and flute especially. So
1: this was Snead's song actually, and this is how she writes those sequences. Also, it is absolutely not like your traditional 1-4-5-1, like
0: And I wanted to ask about how you are seen in Latvia. You said that for many people it's a problem where to put you, in which shelf, but and it's a curse, but also it's a strength probably. Some people maybe see it as a positive thing. How in general they understand what you're doing?
1: Yeah, it's a good question. We are not played much on mainstream radios, for example, but we are played, for example, on Radio Klasika, which plays contemporary and all kind of classical music and jazz and some folk. Yeah, they are onto that, so they are nice to us. Sometimes the main state programs play us, like Latvijas Radio Viens, and we are lucky to have this Radio Naba, as you probably know.
0: I heard about it.
1: It's kind of university radio, and it's
0: this is also start of
1: yeah,
0: also.
1: Yeah, it's also about mostly alternative indie music, but they also give the space for hip hop and folk and ethno music. So we are happy to have those radio stations, and some of the private stations also give some little space for some not so mainstream music. We are lucky to be there.
2: As a listener, I feel like we have a typical fate of like you have like a critically acclaimed band, but then it has its critics like you, but it's an art to try and sell that to other places. Although in the recent years, they've begun inviting us to like play at celebrations of national significance, so like the Independence Day or so. I think it feels to me like we're going up in the graph of, and we are sort of spreading out and becoming like somewhat mainstream. Certainly everybody in Riga, I think, like who is interested in underground. Or
0: everybody knows you.
2: Yeah, probably. About 4 or 5 years ago, we got a new manager and we began to tour around the countryside, sort of like culture centers and so on. And sometimes people after the concert they come.
1: It is not sometimes. It is always.
2: Yeah, always after those. Always after these concerts, there were many people that came up to us and said, "Oh my God, I didn't know that Latvians even play this sort of quote unquote serious music, you know, like that you're actually trying, you know, honest to God, trying to play and write music, you know. It's like, oh my God, I didn't know Latins even play this. And the first year or two, we thought like, wow, it was always like warms your heart, such a nice compliment. But then some time passed, we thought, again, these people come, and we thought, why the hell haven't you heard of us yet? And then we pouted our lip, and we went on a crusade against the radio and said, listen, you got to start playing underground bands, and we caused a ruckus, and we even got all of the board directors of all of the radio stations into one room, and we had a discussion about Latvian music and quotas and where it's all going.
1: Yeah, basically it was the question about if you give those annual prizes for musicians, how come that those musicians don't get any time on state radio stations? Because privates, they do what they want, basically, but the state radio stations, they should show what's kind of considered the best, you know. Also, they don't spread some YouTube type news, you know. They make serious news, yeah. So what about the music? But anyway, it was fun. Also, I wanted to say fun fact, yeah. On the way here, we were in Bauska. And we ate there, and I thought, how should I translate this? Basically, it was Pussy's Business. The place was called Mainchestel. As in cats, of course.
0: You knew this place?
1: No.
0: That's very, very nice.
1: It's a very nice place. It was in a bus station. It was very, very beautiful.
2: Hey, let's play one more. Do we have time?
0: You can play now, you can play in the end. It's up to you.
2: Okay.
0: You can play now, maybe. And then we'll say several last words in the end.
2: Okay.
1: Maybe we will meet someday with this poet Antanas Joninas from Lithuania.
0: I saw you made a song. You will play a song.
1: This is the
0: by
1: one.
0: Him, yeah?
1: This is the one. We love it.
0: Yeah, I remember when I saw it. I was listening on Bandcamp, maybe to your album, and it was written the lyrics by Joninas. I thought, wow.
1: Yeah, so he has such a gothic vibe.
0: Wow! Cool.
2: Yeah. Or maybe that was the translator. I don't know. But yeah, he is a very like gritty.
1: Yes, but actually, the Radauskas also was. It's not much is translated in Latvian, and it's a pity I don't read Lithuanian. But they are quite. They have this nice gothic vibe, and they also have this rhythmic thing in their lyrics, in their poems. Yeah, because. With Latvian poets mostly tend to write in this free form.
0: Guys, so maybe one strategical question. Yeah.
2: Okay.
0: How long will be the song, more or less? Because we have something like 6 minutes.
2: Four and a half, five.
0: So maybe I think let's finish with the song. The last words I will say thank you. Okay.
2: Yeah. Go ahead.
0: And so thank you very much for coming here.
2: Thank you.
0: And for being
2: us.
0: Here, Snieze, Edgar. Oscars, and please remind about the concert on Saturday. Yeah,
2: Saturday we're at Skamba Kanklje. I hope I'm pronouncing. Am I pronouncing that correct?
0: Yeah.
2: And tonight we'll be jamming with you.
0: At
2: Ida.
0: Yeah, it's like Country Musicos Renaissance Jamas, it's so called. The jam of this radio, something like they are very connected. It's continuation of the jam of the radio program.
2: Mm-hmm. Okay, so if you are listening, don't be a stranger. Come say hi.
0: Exactly. Yeah. And what else? I wanted to ask something, but I forgot. So I will move back to Lithuania and say goodbye to people. And how the last song is called?
1: Nevikeliu Vienatne, I guess, no? It's the loneliness of the losers, basically.
0: Okay. 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Maybe you remember the place that you will play.
2: The Stage?
0: Yeah.
2: No, okay. Sorry.
0: Susiraskite internete, žodžiu, nepatingėkite. 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

0: platform. 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

0: endless exploration. 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

drums. 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

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I know I'm going to make it. They say, cop, cop, cop, cop, cop, cop.

0: Šlovė Ukrainai, šlovė visiems mūsų didvyriams.
1: Ladies and gentlemen, please welcome Greg Giraldo. 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Hello, everybody. How's it going? Yeah. Good to be here. Denver, huh? That's where we are, right? I live in New York City. Yeah, a lot of people say New York City is... A lot of people say that's the greatest city on earth. I don't know how you can say any city is the greatest city unless you've been to every single city, right? What do you know? Maybe there's a city somewhere in Indonesia where there's like 28 people, 26 of them are hot chicks that'll blow you for a nickel. You know what I mean? That'd be a good city. You know, and the other two are dudes that give you nickels. That might be the kind of city that you'd want to check out, right? Given a chance. Man, I'm getting old. I don't know how it happened. It just happened so fast. I feel like I'm the young guy. And you don't even realize that you don't look and act the same as you did when you were younger. You still think you're the same guy. I thought I was still a young dude, you know? Until I walked through an Abercrombie

If he'll climb for you, just round out the old. Yeah, I'm too fat and old to get that. Can you climb up, you little? You know, this might be too personal to admit this early, but the other day I was sitting on the toilet, and my balls dipped into the water. And that had never happened to me before, so at first, I didn't even know what it just, something felt kind of nice. It was like a refreshing sort of sensation, actually. You know, I thought, well, this, and then I realized I was teabagging my own toilet water. Do you realize how, upsetting and depressing that is, that I got old man saggy ball bag that's just swinging loose that low? Because I've sat on that bowl thousands of times. It was in my house. It never happened before. So I guess my balls must have just been sort of skimming the surface, you know? And finally they're like, fuck it, we're going in. And they just, right in the water, like, all right, that's exactly the moment that I became middle-aged. I could trace it to that exact, I'm a middle-aged man because my balls actually just fucking gave up on trying to fight gravity. Just dip right in the old toilet water. And at first I thought maybe it's a practical joke, you know? Maybe somebody added water as a gag. You know, maybe I'm getting punked. I'm looking around for Ashton Kutcher to come running around the corner with an empty bucket. Ah! But there was no gag. It was just my old saggy nut bag. Couldn't support the weight long enough to... That's just depressing shit, man. I don't know how you look at it. But I'm getting obsessed with the idea of aging and death, so I'm trying to be a better person in the last year or so. I'm trying to do more sort of moral things, but I don't really belong to any real religion. A friend of mine's Christian, and he said, you know what you got to do? Anytime you're faced with a moral dilemma, you just ask yourself, what would Jesus do in that situation? You know, what would Jesus do? Which sounds simple, but the only problem is, you know, I'm 7 years older than Jesus was when he died. So shit, I don't know what Jesus would do, you know? I'm sure if Jesus' balls had dipped in the toilet water, he might have a whole different outlook on life, you know? So I can't really say what Jesus would do. I'm always like, well, I don't know. If Jesus had just turned 40 and he felt fat and old and he was on the road and he was lonely and miserable and his wife was being a total bitch at home and he felt old and unattractive because his balls had started dipping in the water, you know? Would he make out with that stripper in Vegas just to make himself feel better? I don't know. I don't know what Jesus would have done. And you know, I was raised Catholic. I'm not into it anymore. And I can't forgive the church for how they handled all the pedophilia stuff. I mean, you know, that was just out of control, man. They actually held conferences in Rome to discuss how they'd handle the pedophilia scandals, and they were week-long conferences. What are they talking about? You know, what's there to talk about? Hey, let's stop fucking kids, fellas. What do you say? All right, pretty much. All set then, huh? See you again next year, just to remind ourselves. No more kid fucking, right? Good. Somebody actually proposed a one strike and you're out policy, and it was voted down. I mean, all right, I'm not the one making this shit up. Somebody actually basically came out and said, look, we can't kick a guy out for fucking just one kid. Come on, that's just not cool. Everybody fucks a kid every once in a while. You can't, I mean, it's gonna happen. You know, maybe we'll move him to a parish where there aren't as many hot kids. It's just not fair to kick the guy out. And the Pope, you know, the last Pope, everybody loved the last Pope, you know? Yeah. Yeah, now the new Pope, nobody gives a shit. Pope What's-His-Face, nobody really cares about the Nazi Pope, the new Nazi Pope, nobody's interested in him. The last Pope, everybody said, was a saint now. They want to make him a saint. They want to make him a saint. They say they have evidence that he performed miracles. Miracles. Now, you know what? I don't mean to sound sacrilegious, but miracles? You think the Pope performed miracles? He died of a urinary tract infection. He had less magic powers than cranberry juice. Somehow I'm supposed to believe he's got quite a bag of tricks up his sleeve. I don't... The Christians are insane people. I mean, you know, there's... Obviously, there's degrees, but...

0: He's protesting. This ridiculous shit. They wanted to boycott Walmart stores because Walmart was asking their employees to say Happy Holidays instead of Merry Christmas. Is that so crazy to say Happy Holidays instead of Merry Christmas? It's not just Christmas. There are other holidays. There are other people celebrating holidays, like the Jews, for example. You know, they have some kind of little horseshit holiday, and it would be wrong to make them feel like second-class citizens because, let's face it, you know, if you're a Jew and you're shopping at Walmart, you know, chances are your life ain't going according to plan. You know what I mean? So, it just seems wrong, you know? It's like, all right, I get it. I didn't go to business school or medical school. You know, I'm just trying to buy some cheap socks. I don't need some old fucking a blue vest reminding me about Christmas when I got nothing to do with it. Hey, Merry Christmas, Jew boy, beat it. That's really what they're saying. Christians, they want you to go see movies like March of the Penguins. Go see March of the Penguins. Get March of the Penguins on DVD. It's a great movie. It's inspiring. It shows you the awesomeness of God's power. Only God would create such a majestic creature as a giant, stupid, flightless bird that has to waddle 70 miles across the ice just to eat one fish and then waddle its stupid ass all the way back. Only a loving God would create such a fucking ridiculous caricature of a living creature. And God said, you know, they said, well, the penguins are monogamous. So that shows you that God wants us to be monogamous. That movie promotes traditional family values like monogamy. Well, first of all, penguins are monogamous for 1 year, one mating season. Anybody could fuck the same person for 1 year. You know? Especially if every person looked exactly like every other person. Brokeback Mountain. Brokeback Mountain, they didn't want you to see, of course. Don't see Brokeback Mountain. I actually asked somebody if he had seen Brokeback Mountain. I swear to God, the guy goes, I haven't even heard of it. You know, how fucking homophobic do you have to be? Like, no, I haven't even heard of it. I don't even know. Brokeback Mountain is one of those movies that really tests, you know, your limits of tolerance. Because I used to think, I don't care if someone's gay or not. I'm convinced people are born the way they are. Who gives a shit, you know? And yet, when you make a gay cowboy movie and you call it Brokeback Mountain, you're testing my ability not to giggle all the way through the trailers and going like, is that for real? This is a real movie? Brokeback Mountain? Could that sound any gayer? Holy shit. Didn't those guys think about that when they were putting the movie out? Nobody said, you really think we want to call it Brokeback Mountain? Could it be any? How about Nutsack Ridge? That might be another way we can go with it, you know? Veiny Shaft Hollow. That's got a nice ring to it. How about Mango Gulch? Too much? Too on the nose? You know, a lot of people, conservative people, say that gay people getting married, that would violate the sanctity of marriage. The sanctity of marriage. Is anybody here married? Yeah. Does it feel like a gift from God to you? Sanctity? The sanctity of marriage. First of all, what would Jesus do? Not get married, all right? That's the first thing. That's lesson number one. Because Jesus could have never accomplished the things he had to accomplish if he had been married. Let's face it. How long are you going to be up there? You know what I mean? Not only do I think gay people should be allowed to get married, I think they should have to get married because I'm a little tired of their happy-go-lucky lifestyles. They should have to suffer just like everybody else. I'm tired of walking by these sidewalk cafes. You see these dudes sitting there all tan and fit, you know. Some of these guys are 60 years old. They still look great because they don't have someone at home sucking the will to live right out of them. Hey, look, if you had to be married, being married to a guy would be great. Could you imagine saying something and having the words you said interpreted exactly the way that you intended your words to be interpreted? Wouldn't that be a nice change of pace? Remember what you said 10 years ago when we were driving in the car on the way to my mother's house? No. Oh, me neither. I'm a dude. Shit, never mind. I was about to make up some horseshit story, but then I realized we're both dudes, so why torture each other with bullshit? We could just drive along in peace and have a good day, you know? Being married to a guy would be great, other than the taking it in the ass part, which that would suck. That would suck, but it's a trade-off I might be willing to make, seriously. Seriously, I can't tell you how many times I've thought to myself, I would take a giant cock in the ass if you would just shut the fuck up for 1 second. Just one second. I would take a giant veiny cock for you to just shut your fucking trap just long enough for me to fucking feel like I don't want to kill myself. I would take a hot load right in the eye if you would just stop ruining my fucking life. Now, you know, I think maybe it's because I'm a romantic, you know what I mean? And I don't think you should tell people who they should find attractive. You're looking at soulmates, right? Soulmates. I didn't used to believe in soulmates at all until I saw Siegfried and Roy, all right? You have a gay lion tamer who hooked up with another gay lion tamer. What are the odds of that happening? Talk about holding out for Mr. Right. That seems like a pretty beautiful story. People say they can't find someone who shares their interests. Siegfried found another gay lion tamer. Hang in there. We've had it easy forever. We've been spoiled for a long time in our country. I was in a restaurant the other day. The waitress says, hey gang, did you leave any room for dessert? Did you leave any room for dessert? How gluttonous a concept is that? Hey gang, is there any possible way we could jam more shit in your fat fucking face? Any possibility? Is there any room in there for more? Did you leave any space at all? Is there any way we could jam more shit in your bloated fucking carcass? Because we got dudes with plungers that'll come over and jam shit into your esophagus till you're absolutely full. I mean, if there's room, that is, if there's room. How about some death by chocolate? Would you care for some death by chocolate? It's our specialty. Our speciality is death by chocolate. Death by chocolate, huh? You know, how spoiled you have to be as a culture to make up a dessert called death by chocolate to trivialize death like that. You think they joke around about dying from their desserts in fucking Somalia or someplace? Or death by a 50-pound bag of relief agency rice? You think there's a lot of that going on? Hey, would you like to die from chocolate? How about some death by chocolate? We bring enough chocolate that it'll kill you. Isn't that funny? We'll keep shoving chocolate in your fat fucking face till you're dead. That's what we do. You'll be flipping around on the ground in some chocolate-induced diabetic seizure, but that won't be enough for us. We'll keep shoving chocolate in there till you're actually dead. Won't that be swell? Won't that be a great way to celebrate your happy, happy birthday? Happy, happy birthday. Happy, happy, happy birthday. Some people give up chocolate for Lent. Ooh. Just like being nailed to a cross. I'm sure Jesus really appreciates the gesture. Hey, God, get in here. We got to open up the pearly gates. This fat bitch is going 40 days without a Kit Kat bar. Well, we might want to open up those gates then. Look at the snack foods we eat. Chocolate chip cookie dough ice cream. We can't even wait for it to become a cookie. Edible underwear. Edible underwear. What other country? Edible underwear. Even when we're fucking, we can't stop eating. I mean, what has to be going on around you to take your mind off of snack foods? Holy shit, my house is on fire. Marshmallows. That sounds delicious. And it's not going to stop anytime soon. It's not going to stop because everything's remote control, automated. We don't move, we don't, everything's, you know, in a few thousand years, we're not even going to need limbs. We're not even going to need limbs. We're just going to evolve into a just a big fat ass with fingers. That's what we're going to look like. It's a big fat ass with fingers, maybe an eyeball to look around, you know. The only skinny people will be the illegal aliens we'll have to hire to flip us over, wipe the ass crack down every once in a while, and people will still complain, they're taking away our jobs. They're taking away all the good ass crack wiping jobs. I wanted to be an ass crack wiper. These motherfuckers, come over here. Illegal immigration's huge news these days. And look, obviously there's some reasons to be concerned, but when people say they take jobs, when's the last time you lost a job to an illegal alien? You want to land that big leaf blower gig for 30 cents an hour? Is that a job? You're having trouble living that illegal alien fantasy you always had that one day if you played your cards right, you could be sitting on the back of a landscaping truck with 25 other guys, 3.5 feet tall, you know, wearing your dirty Ms. Pac-Man baseball hat. If only these bastards wouldn't keep hogging up all the primo career paths. They're not taking the easy jobs you wish you could get or the bullshit big money jobs. They're not becoming illegal alien investment bankers, you know, or like illegal alien TV weatherman. Hey, get buzzer. Today in Southern California will be warm, muggy, low visibility, good day to cross a river. Some people say we should drive smaller cars and economize oil and economize fuel that way on fuel. We're never gonna drive smaller cars. We can't drive smaller cars because we have big fat kids. Big fat bloated fucking waddling Oompa Loompas. And you try wedging a pack of these mid-American monsters with their Cheetos and their Funyuns and their Game Boys and their $50,000 seats and helmets that they gotta be lashed into before they can step outside in the yard. You try cramming them in the back seat of a Honda Civic, forget it. It ain't gonna happen, man. You need an SUV with the horsepower to haul these fat fucks up hills. That's just unfortunately the state of affairs in our country. The sad state of affairs is that we're fatter and fatter by the second, and instead of giving a shit about it, we just have stories about it every day. The obesity epidemic, we're all fat turds, and then what do people do? Sue McDonald's for making them fat. It's McDonald's fault. People suing McDonald's for making them fat. Could you imagine the balls it would take to waddle your bloated, sweating carcass into some ambulance chaser's office? Look at me. Look at what they did to me. Look at this. Look at what they did. Well, you have a hell of a case there, Weeble. You might want to not sit in my good chair, though, until... Who doesn't get that McDonald's is bad for you in this day and age? Who doesn't understand that you eat too much McDonald's, you're gonna get fat? I mean, who doesn't get that? You gotta treat McDonald's like your wife's vagina, right? Yeah, you show it some respect, and you only eat it when you're on vacation. Because, you know, special occasions, you know what I mean? You can't make it an everyday thing or your blood pressure will go crazy. You gotta... Our legal system is really, really sort of insane. I've noticed a trend in the last year of putting older women in jail for having sex with teenage boys, which I don't really? That's public enemy number one that we gotta crack down on? Really getting these women? Osama bin Laden is still out there. Michael Jackson is free to sack tickle his way across Bahrain or wherever the fuck he is. And yet we're putting these dream makers in jail? For having sex with teenagers, holy shit. You know, when it comes to like a 15, 16 year old boy, any sex that doesn't end with you limping out of a rectory is totally acceptable, you know what I mean? There's that woman around here, she got 30 years for having sex with her son's friends, 30 years. She said she just wanted to be the cool mom. Hey, you remember when the cool mom was the one that would bring oranges to soccer practice? Remember those days? But you know, that's the new thing. You wanna be cool, you gotta take it up a notch. You know, it's very competitive out there. Dude, your mom is so cool. My mom would never let our friends gangbang her in the basement. You got the coolest mom ever. Your mom is cool as shit. There was a guy in New York who was suing his landlord because scalding water from the shower burned his genitals. That's a hell of a way to test the water, huh? You're like, yeah. If I ever burn my dick in the shower, I'm keeping it to myself, you know what I mean? I'm not calling my lawyer or anybody else. I'm gonna rub a little dirt on it and walk it off. Because I will be embarrassed and I'll be ashamed of myself. Do you remember that, when people used to get embarrassed and ashamed of things? Nobody's embarrassed about shit. These reality shows just encourage the average assholes to think they can become stars. These shows get worse and harsher all the time. I swear to God, I'm half waiting for a show where they just toss a bunch of paraplegics in a lake just to see what'll happen. That show is coming, believe me. Somebody's gonna come up with a show like that. And you'd watch it too, The Floater. You wouldn't watch a show called The Floater? Everybody would watch The Floater. It would be a super smash hit. And there'd be tons of paraplegics lined up around the block to be part of it, too. I'm buoyant. I'm very buoyant. I want to get on there. Do I get to meet Ryan Seacrest? These reality shows where people just go on and admit to, you know, all these daytime talk shows. That shit is just so decadent. You know, I was watching these daytime talk shows the other day. There were a bunch of... There are a bunch of women on there who had babies and they didn't know who the father of the baby was. And they were just proud as shit to be on national television admitting that. And I'm not judging these girls morally. I'm really not, because I do a lot of immoral shit, believe me. But I lie about it and I cover it up because I'm a Christian and I have the decency. I have the decency to create a false sense of well-being in my home, you know? Let's say I go on the road and I snort a bunch of blow with a hooker in Reno, let's say, hypothetically, right? When I get home, I feel pretty shitty about myself, but I don't try to make myself feel better by telling my wife all about it. That would be mean. I carry that pain inside with me. Because I'm a decent person and I care about her and I don't want to hurt her. Because I'm a good guy. So I got to carry all those hooker drug memories in here. All I'm saying, look, these girls are on the show. All I'm saying is there was a time in our history where if you got pregnant and you didn't know who the father was, you thought, wow, I'm a bit of a whore. I think I fucked too many dudes last month. I should have kept better track, maybe kept some records or a sign-in book or something, some kind of something. And you'd be a little embarrassed and you'd come up with some sort of lie to tell the kid, you know, your father was a hero. He died in the war. So at least the kid would grow up thinking he had a hero dad for a while. You know, you wouldn't tell him the truth. You wouldn't tell him, you know, your dad was some fucking trucker that banged me behind the rest area. You know, you'd make up a story. Your dad was a hero. He died in the war. And then the kid would grow up, you know, thinking like, oh yeah, my daddy loves me. I had a daddy that loves me. He's a hero. And he died in the war, you know? And then eventually the kid would grow up and think, wait, we never went to war with Holland in the 70s. What kind of bullshit lie was that, Ma? You know, but at least you tried. You didn't go on the Maury Povich show and spin a big wheel to see which toothless mullet head was your baby daddy. You know what I mean? Holy shit. I was watching that Maury show the other day. There was this girl, there must have been like 20 dudes. And she's like, I fucked all y'all. I fucked all y'all. We gonna find out one of y'all my baby daddy. We fixing to find out right now. I fucked all y'all. Y'all ought to be embarrassed. Y'all ought to be ashamed of yourselves all fucking me like that in the same 2-day period. Y'all really are shameless. Y'all really are. We gonna find out, Maury. I'm your baby daddy, baby. No, you ain't. Yes, I is. You are not my baby daddy, Cleamer. You fucked me in my butt. You're so stupid. He is so stupid, Maury. Don't even know how babies is made. It's always something new to worry about. Every day there's a new one. Bird flu, the monkey pox, the mad cow, the turtle cooties. Stay out. Don't go outside. There's no ozone layer. If you go outside, you'll be fried to a crisp. Don't go inside. There's mold. You can't stay inside either. Watch out for ticks. There's ticks on the deer. The Lyme disease. It'll fucking kill you. And get away from... Just, you know what? It's literally to where like, you just gotta wrap yourself in cellophane and bury yourself in a hole in the yard and just hope for the best. Mad cow, bird flu, the bird flu, the monkey pox. A while back, there was an outbreak of the monkey pox in the Midwest. Monkey pox. When I heard you can get a disease, oh, by the way, there was an outbreak of the monkey pox. It was people were playing with their prairie dogs and getting the monkey pox. When I first heard you can get a disease from playing with your prairie dog, I thought, well, shit, that's a weird euphemism. You know, I thought playing with my prairie dog was the best way to avoid diseases. But people in the Midwest were getting the monkeypox from playing with their prairie dogs. And by the way, the Center for Disease Control swooped in and stopped the whole thing within no time. They figured the whole thing out. They're like, well, this prairie dog had shared a cage with an African rat from Namibia, and you can see from the bill of lading that it came from a part of Namibia where the monkeypox is rampant. So they came in, they quarantined everybody that ever came into contact with these things. Within like 2 or 3 weeks, they stopped what could have been a serious epidemic. Well, where's Osama bin Laden? Where the hell is he? We can't find him. We can't find him, but we can find a gopher with the sniffles and a terrarium in Madison, Wisconsin. Do you even remember bin Laden? Wasn't he important? Weren't we supposed to be looking for Osama bin Laden? He's public enemy number one. We gotta get bin Laden. And then the new season of American Idol comes on. We're like, oh, fuck it. I don't even want to think about it. We're supposed to democratize the entire Middle East, rebuild whole countries from scratch. We can't find one dude. We can't find one 8-foot-tall terrorist with kidney failure. He's tethered to a goddamn dialysis machine, for Christ's sake. He somehow drags that around from recording session to recording session. That's got to leave some sort of trail in the sand, wouldn't you think? That we could... I mean, it's not like he's keeping a low profile. He's got a... Dude, every time you think he's gone forever, he cranks out another shitty recording. He's like Madonna, for Christ's sake. The fucker doesn't seem to want to go away. Mad cow, the monkey pox, the bird flu. The bird flu. Even that story. Watch out for the bird flu. It's coming. It's going to kill 100 trillion people. It's going to kill everyone. It's going to be a huge worldwide epidemic. It's a pandemic. That's like epidemic, but worse, there's a P at the front. It's a pandemic. It's going to kill everyone, even the pandas. Even adorable little pandas are going to get it. Everyone's going to die from this pandemic of bird flu. Everyone will be dead. Back to Jim with sports. They don't even... It's this giant story, and then it just goes away. The bird flu spread to Romania now. It's in Romania. But it hasn't affected any Romanian people because apparently the virus can't penetrate shitty cologne and polyester sweatsuits. But it could mutate. That's the fear. The bird flu. You know how they know these viruses spread? They find dead birds somewhere. They found a dead bird in Romania. They figure out the virus is there. Who's finding these dead birds all over the world? When I was a kid, we used to find dead birds all the time. We didn't take them in for autopsies. We picked them up and we threw them at the gay kid. That's what we did. That's what we did as kids. Kids are cruel. We didn't even know what gay was yet. We just knew he ran like a girl when you threw dead shit at him. So we did it over and over again. You know? We torture these little fuckers for choosing a decadent lifestyle. That's what people think these guys are choosing. You think this 6-year-old kid was choosing to run like a girl? He was choosing to have birds smushed in his face because he knew that one day he'd get to wear assless chaps on a papier-mâché penis float on the game. I mean, you know, pretty much. And then there's terrorism stories. Terrorism stories on the news. You know, I live in New York City, so you're always worried about this. Terrorism stories on the news. You know, my son is watching it. And he's like, but daddy, how come the bad men hate us so much? Why do those bad men hate us? Isn't that heartbreaking, man? I almost started crying, you know? Because he's 18. Now, what kind of moron am I raising? I don't know why they hate us, dipshit. Why don't you read the paper and form your own opinions? Why do they hate us? Nobody knows why they hate us, because Americans don't read papers. We don't know shit. We don't know what goes on in other countries. You ever talk to a European? Sometimes you have no choice. You ever talk to one of these people? You know, you're trying to learn to ski or whatever. These Europeans, they know everything. They know more about America than we know about ourselves. I don't know what it is about starting to smoke when you're 9 years old that turns you into a geopolitical genius, but these fuckers know everything. They always say things like, you know, actually, the U.S. could have lost its independence during the War of 1812. And you're like, all right, I don't know, sure. You try to think of the one thing you know about Europe, you're like, oh, French chicks got hairy pits, right? I was talking to this Arab guy. He said, why do the Americans always support the Israelis? He said, it's probably because in America, the Jews have all the money and they control the media, which is ridiculous and racist and really only part of it. Americans don't really know what goes on between the Israelis and the Palestinians. So basically, Americans support the Israelis for one reason, because the Israelis never do this. Seriously, I think that's 95% of it. I'm not even kidding. Because I think the average American's like, shit, I don't know what's going on over there, but I don't like that. I know that. I'm going with the team that ain't doing that. That I don't like. This guy told me, it sucks for him. He's always stereotyped as a terrorist. You know, whenever he travels, people assume he's a terrorist. And that does suck, but this is America. Every ethnic group has a stereotype that they've had to overcome at some point in their history. I mean, I'm half Colombian and half Spanish. I don't get upset every time people assume that I'm a bullfighter. I don't. I just deal with it. It's my little cross to bear. I can't be seen with a sword or a cape, you know. You don't think I'd love to wear my skin-tight pink capri pants with the bedazzling on them? You know, without hearing, look at that bullfighter. I told you they was all bullfighters. And in New York, you know, they have signs everywhere in the subways that watch out for anything out of the ordinary. Watch out for suspicious activities. If you see something, say something. That's their way of defending us. If you see something, say something. First of all, in New York City, have you been in New York City? What doesn't look like suspicious activity? You would have to spend your whole day tackling people and apologizing. Oh, shit. Sorry about that. You look vaguely foreign, moved kind of quick. Can't be too careful these days. You know, look like you might have had a bomb. Good luck with that baby. I hope it works out for you. Can't be too careful. If you see something, say something. Shit, I once saw a guy peeing on a guy masturbating. All right? Who do I call? That seems kind of out of the ordinary. Yeah, I think I see something. I don't know if it's terrorism per se, but it's definitely disruptive to the social fabric. And then they put terrorism experts on CNN with their doomsday scenarios of what might happen. And you get the sense that they're coming up with ideas that the terrorists haven't thought of themselves. They're like, you know, Wolf, very few people know this, but there's actually an incredibly important atomic substation located right in Ocala, Florida. Now, it wouldn't be hard for them to find. I'll show you right here on the map exactly where it is. All it would take is a very small explosive charge placed in this exact spot right here. Even a firecracker would do it, Wolf, or a bottle rocket, or even an Egg McMuffin. If they were to smear an Egg McMuffin right on this spot right here, the entire Eastern Seaboard would go down. There's only one security guard there. His name is Bob, and he's a bit of a boozer. So just imagine how easy it would be for them to get in there. It's frightening, really. How about those Winter Olympics, huh? That was pretty exciting. Woo! Nobody gave a shit about the Winter Olympics because there's no more drama in it anymore. No more hard luck stories. Nobody to root for. It's getting pathetic. Last Winter Olympics, there was a luger, a lugist from Long Island, New York. He was a luger. And they said it was amazing he was competing in the Olympics because he had overcome dyslexia to be there. Dyslexia. I'm supposed to be rooting for this half-a-tard? What do I give a shit if he's dyslexic? What? Dyslexia? Overcame dyslexia to compete in the luge? You can be dead and be pretty good at the luge. That's not like he's competing at spelling or something. Shit, overcame dyslexia. You strap a dead guy on a luge sled. He comes in like 0.2 seconds behind world record time. There's no reading. There's no signs. You can't get all dyslexic. That's it. Oh, fuck, I'm heading back up. I just can't keep track, you know? The better readers go flying past you. Eat my dust, retard! I wanted to do that bit on the Letterman show. They wouldn't let me because they said it was a simplistic view of dyslexia and it might offend a lot of people. Like they're gonna write letters. I mean, what's gonna happen? I was so worried about people complaining and writing letters. Let's face it, our reading and writing skills in our country, every day there's a story in the paper about how shitty our schools are. They just keep getting worse all the time. I read a book, it was filled with letters that soldiers during the Civil War had written to their girlfriends back home. These guys were kids. They were 14, 15-year-old kids. Most of these guys had never even been to school, but every single letter in the book was incredible. Every single letter was like, "My dearest Hannah, this morn finds me racked by the fiery pangs of your absence. I'll bear your cherished memory with me as I battle the forces of tyranny and oppression." Now think about what the typical letter from your average modern day soldier to his girlfriend back home in like New Jersey's gotta read like. "Dear Marie, it is hot as fuck out here. It is hard to fight these sand monkeys with your balls stuck to your legs. It is very, very hot out here because I am in the desert. What else did I want to ask you? Oh yeah, don't fuck nobody, like it big. You know, the problem with, I think, children and all that sort of young generation now, that young, is that they're raised in this coddling environment where they can do no wrong, and everybody grows up feeling so fucking good about themselves that it's just fucking disgusting. I want that self-hatred and misery that we grew up with, where your parents didn't tell you anything. It was no like, hey, you took a shit, congratulations, let's fucking set off a fireworks display. That is the greatest shit I'd ever seen ever. Look at the shit that Johnny took. It's all shitty like and it's been mounded like a shit. Oh, congratulations, John. You know, when I was a kid, like when Muhammad Ali said, I'm the greatest of all time, that sounded like the most fucked up thing anyone had ever said out loud. You couldn't believe someone would say that. Now, you know, you go on MySpace, every fucking zit-faced 20-year-old is taking self-portraits. Look, I'm the hottest motherfucker ever. Look at me. Everyone's all proud and confident. Everyone thinks they got something to say. You watch the news, the local news. All they do on the news is talk to people. When there's a story, they just talk to people on the street and get their opinion. And everyone, instead of not wanting to be on TV, is like desperate to get their opinion out there. There was this girl in Jersey who threw her baby off a bridge because she had a date and she couldn't find someone to take care of it. Yeah, so instead of, she just tossed the baby off the bridge. And that was on the news, which, first of all, how is that a giant news story? I mean, it's a sad story, but it's not news. It's just good ratings, I guess, because you like hearing shit like that, really, because it makes you feel a little bit like a better parent. Yeah, you could say not, but you do feel a little better. Like, all right, I miss a child support payment every once in a while, but I never tossed a kid off the fucking bridge. That's basically, you know, I'm father of the year, really, at this point. Because it's not really a news story. It's an individual situation, which is sad. And so she throws her baby off the bridge, and all they did was talk to people on the street and ask them what they thought of that, what their reaction to the story was. That's all they do. First of all, what kind of reaction could you have to that? They talked to one of her neighbors. I swear to God, the girl actually said, oh, she shouldn't have done that. You shouldn't throw your baby in a river. She should have gotten like a babysitter or something. Thank God they had this ethics expert on hand to crack that moral dilemma. I thought tossing a kid in the river was really the only way you can go with it, but there were other options, I guess. Well, we do have it easy in this country. We've had it easy, and now times are getting crazy. Katrina, that was... You know, I thought all during Katrina was like, man, how many people must have been blackout drunk down there during that time and just... Shit, I've been so wasted in New Orleans. I can only imagine like coming to in the middle of all that. And thinking, oh shit, what did I do? Dude, was I near a dam ever? Was I near a dam at one point last night? What the hell happened? I heard a lot of people saying that during Katrina, you know, that the poverty was revealed, and that we saw that there was, you know, poverty in our country. And that's kind of true. People don't want to admit that there's poor people in our country because you don't think about it. Because in our country, too often, poor people, you know, they just look like black people. So you're like, well, shit, you don't think of them as poor people. You don't think of them as poor people until they come floating by on a car door with their kids in a cooler. And you're like, holy shit, that dude's poor, huh? Look at that. He doesn't even have a bass boat or nothing. What the hell's he thinking? Floating around on a car door. They kept showing the looting footage of those guys stealing beer, and it was the same clip of them stealing beer from the liquor store, and everyone was blown away that someone would steal beer. Look at those people stealing beer at a time like this. Can you believe it? Can you believe they're stealing beer at a time like this? Yeah. Fuck yeah. Yeah, I can believe it. Of course I can believe it. If I was dirt poor and I was left behind in a major American city and I had to doggy paddle through sewage to find a roof to sleep on, I might want to get fucked up. I really might want to. You know what I mean? I might want to get a bit of a buzz going in that situation, you know? A little free beer might seem like a good idea when all my shit was underwater because, you know, I've gotten blackout drunk because it's cloudy out and I just thought, shit. I actually heard people complaining about countries that we helped during a tsunami not helping us during Katrina. Why would those people we helped? They ain't helping us now. First of all, they did help us. And second of all, how much help do we expect? These spoiled Bangladeshi fishmongers. Those no good bastards living high on the hog over there while we're underwater, those fucks. They must have something they could have sent over. Maybe at least a half-eaten blanket laying around. I'm sure they had a half-eaten blanket. You know, it seems to be a lot easier these days. Like, even my friends are going on these computer dates all the time, and that used to be for losers.
1: That used to be for fucking losers. Now everybody goes on the computer, just types away. I know guys going out with 5-6 different women a week, like hot women from the computer. You know, and it's just my luck. I get married and they come out with this great new way to get laid. I feel like a guy who got polio a week before the vaccine came out. It's just not easy, and every couple fights. We all fight. Everybody in here fights. It doesn't matter your age, younger couples, slightly older couples, cowboy couples. Everybody fights, right? Everybody fights, and we've all had the same fights, and you know exactly the fights I'm talking about. Exactly the ones I'm talking about. You know the one where you're bombing in an empty club in Wheeling, West Virginia, and some toothless douche in the front row is like, "You ain't from around here, are you, boy?" And you're like, "Did you really just say that, you cliche, slobbering, mongoloid halfwit?" People still say inbred, cracker-ass shit like that. "You ain't from around here, are you, boy?" And he's like, "Man, you suck. You ain't funny at all." And you're like, "Hey, don't be mad at me because you caught your rat tail in a tilt-a-whirl at work today, fuckface, all right? I didn't tell you to drop out of high school and eat rock candy 15 hours a day for the last 15 years. I'm pretty sure you came up with that approach to life all by your own inbred cousin fucking self, you know? And he's like, "Man, I'm gonna kick your ass." Like, "Well, why don't you kick my ass then, motherfucker?" Right? So you get off stage, you start doing shots of tequila just to numb the pain. And then you're on the phone with your wife and she's like, "Are you drunk?" You're like, "Yeah, I'm drunk. I'm in West Virginia. I'm gonna stay drunk the whole goddamn time I'm here." "Well, I hate you gotta go on the road and get drunk all the time." "Well, I hate going on the road too, my love, but I'm just trying to earn a goddamn living here, okay? And if getting drunk is the only way I can anesthetize myself enough to entertain a bunch of freaks that I have nothing in common with, I would have thought you, the person who supposedly loves me for me, would be on my side just one time and try to show one fucking little bit of compassion." Well, I never would have married you if I knew you were gonna go on the road and get drunk and work in nightclubs. I wouldn't have married someone like that. "Yes, you would have, because that's how we met in the first place, remember?" And remember I said I wasn't gonna change my lifestyle, which is why I said we shouldn't get married, but you pressured me to get married anyway, because you women are fucking psychotic lunatics that can't leave well enough alone. It's always like, "Where are we going with this? Where are we headed? Where's this going? Where's the next step? Where are we going? What's this working toward? We gotta take another step. We gotta show more commitment. We gotta go even further than we are right now. Where's this headed?" And then once you get your hooks in someone, you take what you originally found appealing and attractive about them and you try to mash it the fuck right out of them. So you turn them into a neutered little puppy dog, which is subconsciously what you really wanted in the first place. Have you had that one a lot? Yeah, it's the same shit, right? Years ago, I came home drunk on my motorcycle. I know that was stupid, but I had to pretend I wasn't drunk, which is impossible. And we have one of these loft beds, so I gotta climb up in the loft bed and pretend to be sober, and she could see right through it. You know, I'm talking too loud and I'm slurring. I'm still wearing my helmet. That's not gonna fool anybody. Laying in bed buck-ass naked with a big full-face helmet on my head. "Oh, I ain't drunk, honey. I thought we could play Alien Space Fantasy Invaders." My favorite story from the last year was that guy, Brian Nichols, who was on trial for rape. Instead of going to trial, he stole a gun from a court officer, pistol-whipped a bunch of people, murdered a couple people. Then he holds this woman hostage in her apartment for 7 hours. She makes him breakfast, and he let her go. Now, I don't want to sound sexist, but there is a lesson there. You know? It may not kill you, girls, to learn your way around the kitchen. You know? A nice, fluffy stack of flapjacks turned that murdering rapist into John Mayer, for Christ's sake. Imagine what a nice omelet might do for that fella. I'm not misogynist at all, but rappers, those guys are misogynist, man. They get away with some shit. Lil Jon's got a song on his last album where he goes, "No more dick for your pussy, just dick to your throat. You ain't gonna get no child support." Not that that's a bad approach to life, necessarily. But I don't want kids growing up hearing that message. I don't want kids thinking that throat and support rhyme. It's not right. Shit, it's just getting old just sucks. I can't watch MTV. I feel like I'm 150 years old. Shows like MTV Cribs. That's a great show, isn't it? It's a great show to watch an 18-year-old rapper show off his 40-room mansion, you know, with waterfalls and media rooms and movie theaters, you know. I'm twice his age. I'm sitting on my bed/sofa. "Oh, look at that. Boy, what a nice crib.
0: This house has 18 bathrooms, are all made of imported Italian marble from a 14th century Franciscan monastery. Meanwhile, I'm pissing in the sink because my crazy wife has locked herself in our one bathroom and she won't come out, so I admit that I have a drinking problem. Well, it's gonna be a long wait, my love, so hang in there. When you get out, you might want to watch a little MTV Cribs, because I noticed Ludacris's bitches weren't busting his balls about what he does to unwind. Man, I love watching hip-hop videos because for the bitches. Man, bitches are great, right? They're so much better than wives or girlfriends. If I had it all to do over again, I would never get married. I would just have a bunch of bitches, because... Man, you watch those hip-hop videos, bitches are fucking great. They're just always in a good mood. They just dance around in their thongs and their high-heel shoes, and you get to do bong hits all day long, play the Xbox, your friends can come over. Bitches never complain. They never tell you to mow the lawn or, you know, take your feet off the couch. Bitches don't even talk. They don't even have vocal cords. I mean, really, they'd only get in the way. Bitches. Bitches are great. You know, if you have a wife or a girlfriend, she might help you wash the car, but she's not going to soap herself down in suds and press her tits all over the windshield, you know? But bitches do. That's how bitches do it. Bitches spend all day washing things with their tits. It's like... And if bitches get in a bad mood, if you get in a fight with one of your bitches, you don't have to apologize. You don't have to buy flowers. You just turn the music up and they just dance more. It's like they can't help themselves. All right. We'll leave you with these last thoughts. Let's face it, it's not easy to have relationships these days because there's too much outside pressure, there's too much sexual stimulation, there's too much shit going on. You know, all this internet porn, there's porn everywhere. And they go, well, internet porn is ruining marriages. You know, I don't know if it's ruined my marriage, but it's definitely destroyed my keyboard. And there's too much sexual pressure on us as men. You walk around in a constant state of aggravation. Women can't even relate to that. You don't understand what it's like to be constantly visually tortured. I mean, look, when's the last time any woman in here has ever even considered masturbating to a mannequin in a department store, all right? You don't even imagine, that would never turn you on. I saw a sales girl pulling panties off a mannequin. It was the hottest thing I'd ever seen in my life. The hottest thing I'd ever seen in my life. She was just doing her job, just pulling the panties off. It didn't even occur to her that she was doing anything erotic. She's just pulling panties off a mannequin. I could barely use every strength of power not to just rub it out right there in the middle of the... pulling panties off a mannequin. And it wasn't even a full mannequin. It was like a torso mannequin. It had no arms, no legs. And the jeans. How much lower are these jeans going to go? You can't. It's just fucking craziness. When people... Fuck, they're cut... mid-vagina. I mean, you see these girls walk around in clit huggers. You're literally, they're like clit hugger jeans, you know? You see them in a store like, man, do these jeans make my clit look fat? I got a really big date. I need my clit to look really, really good. Is that too much clit or I... You know, the gyms, they got those leg contraptions, that machine. You're like, fuck, you're not supposed to be turned on by that, you know? I was in the gym a while back. This girl's like, hey, do I know you from someplace? You know what? You might, but can we talk after you're done with the twat spreader? Because, you know, it's a little distracting. I do about 4 push-ups a year. I'm having a hard enough time not passing out without speaking directly into your gaping vagina. And the cleavage. I was in Vegas. I saw this woman. She had glitter on her chest. Glitter. And she catches me glancing over. I'm not even trying to look. I just kind of glance over. She's like, ah. You put shiny shit on your tits. What did you think was going to happen? Were you hoping to divert attention? Was that a diversionary tactic, you know? Wait, why don't you hire a marching band to walk around you with neon titty signs? What are you looking at? What are you looking at? What is your problem? What is your fucking problem, pervert? You're such a... look me in the eye. Look me in the eye. This friend of mine told me, she goes, I dress this way to attract a guy, but I want to attract the right guy. I don't want to attract every slob on the street. Well, that's how cleavage works. It's not a smart bomb. It's not a laser-guided weapon. You might hit your target. There's also going to be a lot of collateral damage. That's just the way it goes. You might hit the guy in the Porsche. You're also going to hit the guy with one tooth whacking off on the bus, and you really got to accept it. You got to just be happy you have that kind of power over men. There's nothing I can do to have that power over women. I can't walk around with my balls all pressed together. Hello, girls, hello! You know, a little glitter. Hey! I'm up here. Was I speeding, officer? Thank you very much, everybody. Take it easy. Thanks a lot.

You know, being black, being from the hood and 17 is powerless. The only changes when you get yourself a heater. I don't know why me and them uppers started beefing. Do I blame me or the Willie Lynch

the way. If you want to live, just reach out and say, forgive of my sins. I know you laid down your life the same. If you got the will, he'll show you the way. If you want to live, just reach out and say, forgive of

Get that money. Get that money. Get that money. Get that money. Get that money. Get that money. Get that money. Get that money. Get that money. Get that money. Get that money. Get that money. Get that money. Get that money. Get that money. Get that money. Get that money. Get that money. Get that money. Get that money. Get that money. Get that money. Get that money. Get that money. Get that money. Get that money. Get that money. Get that money. Get that money. Get that money. Get that money. Get that money. Get that money. Get that money. Get that money. Get that money. Get that money. Get that money. Get that money. Get that money. Get that money. Get that money. Get that money. Get that money. Get that money. Get that money. Get that money. Get that money. Get that money. Get that money. Get that money. Get that money. Get that money. Get that money. Get that money. Get that money. Get that money. Get that money. Get that money. Get that money. Get that money. Get that money. Get that money. Get that money. Get that money. Get that money. Get that money. Get that money. Get that money. Get that money. Get that money. Get that money. Get that money. Get that money. 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

0: We are in a state of emergency. 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Don't panic. The reports are real. Another black man died the other day in the form of the people responsible call themselves human beings. But don't panic. Emerge and see. See the truth. No one is coming to save you. But don't panic. You don't need them to. Emerge and see. See that you're hated because of your greatness, your beauty, your intelligence, your strength. The very fact that racism exists means you matter. Think about it.
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Onde eu amarro a minha rede, nas noites